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1: That's right, Black Rhinos in the building. You know what it is. Dance on, blop, blop. You know what, how we do. Tell them, Black Rhino.
0: See the bandana eater. Come all on tight, pony bike back, girl. Can you know DJ Self like that? See the.
1: That's right. We are out here, baby. Power 105.1.

bitch your main thing. And I be sliding around with the bananas like a orangutan. And I be sliding around with that like a stud dude. And if it's up, then it's stuck. Start from the deuce, start from the foe. 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That's a Roy.

0: 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Chef Boy!
1: That's right, Chef Boy in the building, West Coast, you know what it is. That's definitely on Roy. Yeah. Let him know, Chef Boy.
2: Yeah, that's on Roy.
1: That's right. Hey. Listen, ladies, if you come through to his crib, you know he can chef up too, baby. Hey, no, that's really why they call him Chef Boy.
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1: That's right, Lefty Gunplay in the building. Hey, listen, all my Latina women, you better lock in with me, baby. Hey, Lefty, you got me with a nice Mexicana?
0: Yeah, I got you. Easy call.
1: That's right. You know what it is. It's the Gwinn and Gunn, DJ Self, Power 105.1. It's getting spooky, huh?
0: Hilarious.
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3: 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Hey,
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800-585-1051. I'm here, Tri-State. I was loving Black Love, too, man. I was loving that.

0: got you with a, what's a live?
1: A live, man, like an important kill.
0: No, I ain't got you with that. No, no, I'm not that. I'm not arranging that, but I will get you some good food.
1: Okay,
0: baby. That'll help you live.
1: All right, cool. Then we out here, baby. Power 105.1.
2: 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Self is in the building. Gwinnin, Gwinnin, Gwinnin.
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0: What's poppin'? Keese Cartier's here.
1: Man. What's the word, man?
0: What's up, Keese? What's poppin'?
1: Chillin', man.
0: Hey, Keese, listen. This joint right here been lit. Tearing up the nightclubs. All that. What's poppin'?
1: It's the word, man. It's your boy, Keese Cartier, man.
0: Yeah, we in the building. You know what it is. Queens?
1: Queens, you know
0: okay,
1: that.
0: Okay, that's what's up.
1: Queens,
0: what,
1: you know
0: what
1: that.
0: What part of Queens we reppin' right now?
1: Rosedale, man. We from
0: shout
1: Rosedale,
0: to Rosedale.
1: Man.
0: You know, shout to the Rosedale boys out there. Ha ha! This is it. Sunday, movie, Starless Nightclub. Keese Cartier. Listen, ladies, don't try to come with them Canal Street Cartier frames, neighbor.
1: Come on.
0: We know how it goes
1: now.
0: Yeah. No, Keese telling them out there, he been lit.
1: Hold on.

0: this bitch.
1: Oh, man.
2: Keese Cartier, what's poppin'?
1: Oh, man. It's the word, man.
2: Keese, what's poppin'? What's going on this Sunday?
1: Yo, this Sunday, October 4th, we're gonna be at Starless, man. Chrome Club. We're giving away 4 free Chanel bags to 4 lucky ladies, man. In honor of my new single, Binlet, dropping, we're giving away 4 Chanel bags to 4 lucky ladies. Sunday, October 4th, Chrome Club. We're going movie, man.
2: Shit. Wait, hold on. 4 Chanel bags?
1: 4 free Chanel bags, yes.
2: No way.
1: Yes.
2: How you get that money, Keese Cartier?
1: I got a donation, man.
2: Okay, all right, bet. All right. Tell them you've been lit, huh?
1: Been lit,
2: right? That's right. How can I get in contact with you, though?
1: My IG is Keese Cartier, QUESKRTIER. Follow me on every platform, man. We go a movie.
2: That's what's up. Can they cheat? Can they cheat and send you the picture of their tetas in your DM?
1: I've been getting them, but yeah.
2: 800-585-1051. Keese Cartier, he's in the building. You know what it
1: October 4th, man. We go a movie, man.
2: That's right. Starless Nightclub. Rico was popping.

0: Libras out there.
1: You all have my Libras. You know,
0: you ever knock down a Libra?
1: You know, Monday
0: before?
1: Monday my birthday.
0: Wait, this one? Oh, so you a Libra?
1: Yeah.
0: I didn't know that.
1: October 5th, my birthday. Why you think we doing this, man?
0: Ooh,
1: this is regular.
0: Nah, that's what I thought.
1: Regular,
0: my bad.
1: But this is movie.
0: Yeah. Movie time. Starless Nightclub
1: records,
0: is going,
1: we going
0: down.
1: Records, man.
0: Oh my God, record with that? What?
1: Records.
0: Listen, give me a because you know I'm unk. I'm good. I'm good with being unk, right? So what is a honey bun?
1: I don't know what that is.
0: Okay, cool.
1: Oh,
0: don't worry
1: about
0: it.
1: Oh. A honey bun is like money, like different types of money. Feel me?
0: Okay. Okay, like, it's a different type of money.
1: It's a lot of money. Honey bun probably like 20, right? Nah, that's 100. Yeah, that's
0: 100.
1: It's 100.
0: Okay, it's 100. Ah, it's 100. Woo!

Palace nightclub. Four Chanel bags. We here. Let's go.

I just want to play some of them joints, man. I just want to play some of them joints. Let's go. 800-585-1051. I'm here for you, Tri-State area. As we-

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0: You remember each and every 9 o'clock, 9 o'clock, 9 o'clock on a Saturday. We do it for all my Caribbean people. DJ O, I see you. L Bully, what's up?
1: Easy. Then I'm Miss Bashup sent for DJ O to talk about. Big up the winning team. The whole of New York, Brooklyn. Yo, 90s. Now the thing go from Rutland Road to Church Avenue. Canarsie, Flossie, Flatbush, and the thing.
0: Yeah. Big two,
2: DJ,
0: big two.
2: Is like let's a creeping go. Lion
3: I am
2: attacking other DJs.
3: Nicest.
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You don't know a saint from Power 105.1. 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

0: 800-585-1051. 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

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I see you. DJ Entourage, DJ O, what's up? 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Gwinnettine. On a Saturday, Libras, what's poppin'? I see you. At me, at DJ Self, we're here. Shout to the whole Gwinnettine. They said A Boogie tonight at Sugar Daddy's. 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

0: hottest joint in New York City right now. Bay Swag, you got it.
1: Yeah.
0: Hey.
1: Later. Bitches started flagging once I got some paper.
0: Sheesh. Hottest joint in the tri-state area right now. Bay Swag, you got it. 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Queens, what's poppin'? 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I see you. Bucky, what up, Bucks? Ah. 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
1: Yeah. Oh.
0: Sing along.
1: Later. Oh. This shit started flagging once I got some paper. Blocking with a laser. She said she won 42 and flipped her face, sir. If she outside every day, then the man is burned to me. Going up from him to him, no, he ain't turned to me. I just walked outside her. I just walked outside her, made a dub, no, it ain't hurting me. Pluto say young baby's prodigy, I gotta do it. I just

0: lines, you know I'm kicking them out. 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
1: DJ Correct, I see you out there. 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
0: Oh. 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
1: Oh.
0: Going for him, him, him, and him. 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
2: Talk my
1: DJ Correct, happy birthday, I see you. Funk Doc, happy born day, I see you. 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

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That's on Roy.

Watt, Problem in this bitch, aka Jason Martin, better known as Problem though. And we're here talking about the drop, my boy Self, my boy Punch. Compton is here, New York is here, we all here together. Make sure you tune into the drop on Hulu, 9 p.m. and on Disney Plus. And we number one, one, one.

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0: Let's go. 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
1: Yeah. 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

You gotta let this one breathe, choice mix. Just let it breathe for a second. Yep, Hovey's home. Newest addition to the rap, M.O.P. The Blueprint 2 is on its way.

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0: 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Let's take some calls from the request line. 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
1: Oh, shit, my bad. But look, I want to hear that remix that's going viral by the ladies on TikTok.
0: All right, it's good, bro. I got you. Welcome to Yaya World.

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1: 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But now, I heard that Blueface leaked online. You mind playing that for me, bro?
0: No cursing on the station, but yeah, all right.
2: Still f***ing on Jaden, still f***ing on Stunner, still f***ing, still f***ing. I hate the game, not the player, I don't give a f*** about fair. 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

Ain't been out so long, girl, you been a homebody. You be all up in your head, worried about a nobody. I'm all about a good time, baby girl, you know me. Go and party with your friends, everything is on me.

Yes, sir. You in a spot with Spin King, Baby Pounder 5.1. Home of the Breakfast Club and the Angie Martinez Show. Whatever you need, I got it. Stay right there. Oh, yeah. You know how we give it up.

0: 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And R.E.
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0: 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Final 5.1, home of the Breakfast Club and the Angie Martinez Show. 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
1: Already.
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1: 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What's happening? This your boy Quavo Huncho. Right now, you rocking with DJ Spin King, the Young Graveyard.

Why don't we play that? Hit on my Snapchat, my Instagram at DJ Spin King. Where's the birthday girl? Hit on my Instagram, my Snapchat at DJ Spin King. Any shout outs, any requests? We outside each and every night. We run the city, baby.

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0: Uh-huh.
1: I'm not trying to be nosy. 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
4: 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Spin King back, everything lit. Spin King back, everything lit. Yes, lit. 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Yes, lit. 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And it's lit. 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

0: Winner Circle Germ, my boy, why you know that? Spin King, we in the building, Pono 5.1, everything lit.
1: Now she wanna check. 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She know I got the wave, I don't even swim. And it's lit.

Oh, yeah. This is Pound 5.1, home of the Breakfast Club and the Angie Martinez Show. Any shout-outs, any requests, at DJ Spin King. You know I got what you need, baby.

DJ Spinkin' live on the mix, Pound of 5.1 is the station. Anything you want to hit, Snapchat, Instagram, at DJ Spinking. Woo, we in the building, baby. When are we playing it tonight? Hit up my Instagram, my Snapchat, at DJ Spinking. Birthday shout-outs, requests, whatever you need, I got it. Pound of 5.1, home of the Breakfast Club and the Angie Martinez Show, baby.

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1: Yeah.
0: Gang. We in all fields, all leagues, you know that. The big leagues especially.
2: This is the big leagues, New York.
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Here we go. Tell me what it's gonna be. This ain't what you want, baby. DJ Spinky live on this Pound 5.1. Anything you want is Snapchat, Instagram at DJ Spin King. What you want. Woo!

0: 10, girl, you a 10. Girl, you a 10, girl, you a 10, girl, you a 10. 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Girl, you a 10, girl, you a 10, girl, you a 10.
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3: Broadcasting from the Civic Cypher Studios, welcome to today's special episode where we will be discussing a trip I took to Palestine. For those that don't know, I go by the name Ramses Ja, and I'll be interviewed by my illustrious co-host, Q Ward. So for those that don't know, I had been fundraising for a long time, trying to get together enough resources. I've been working with the programs around the country to get the time off necessary to heed an invite to go to Israel and then to Palestine to see what life is like on the ground there. We've been voices here for Palestinians who have been having a tough time. Obviously, there's been a lot of death and destruction in Gaza, and that has also shone light on daily life for Palestinian people. And historically speaking, there's been a lot of solidarity between Black people in the United States and Native Americans in the United States and Palestinian folks on the other side of the world. And so that invite came at the right time. You know, it was on the heels of a lot of other conversations about Palestine, and it just happened to time out that way. So again, I was able to take a trip. Q and I have not yet had our debrief, but we are going to have it right now for the benefit of all our listeners. And so as Q asks questions of his co-host, he'll be getting the answers for the first time. And so you'll be hearing the answers for the first time as well. So sit back and relax. Hopefully I can kind of give you some insight into what life is like on the ground there, you know, through the lens of Ramses, for what that's worth. But I think it'll be more enlightening than what you've had so far. So, Q.
4: So, we deliberately didn't have this conversation before now so that all of us could have this conversation together. Mm-hmm. Want you to know that we've been that intentional. I mean, we've talked since Ramses got back home. We shared I miss yous. We shared our I love yous. And then we stopped talking, because we would have had this conversation and then had to try to remember to try to have it again with you all. And we just determined that having it for the first time with you would be the better, would be the better thing to do.
3: Yeah.
4: You land in Tel Aviv. When did you know?
3: Well, I knew that going into Tel Aviv, it was going to be kind of tricky, because there's a bit of an interview process, especially for non-citizens, as is true for most companies or countries rather, but there's an extra security step, less so for Americans, but still, they kind of want to get into your politics as much as they can without kind of invading. They want to know why you're coming. You know, all that sort of stuff. So I had a pre-Israeli check when I got to my layover in New Jersey. And so they had to obviously check all of my things again, even though I was in the airport, had already gone through security. They needed to recheck everything just to make sure I wasn't bringing anything that was specifically illegal or frowned upon into the nation state of Israel. And that was the first time I like got that sense of, uh-oh, This might be a little bit heavy in terms of what I'm getting into. But fortunately, I was warned. If you're just checking in with us here on today's episode, I'm Ramses Ja, joined by my co-host Q Ward, and we're discussing a recent trip I had to Palestine. For pictures and videos, feel free to find us on Instagram at Civic Cypher. You can find me at Ramses Ja. Q, you can find at I am Q Ward. So, to continue with the story, I obviously boarded my flight and flew over, and you know, there's a process that you have to go through to get out of the airport. Now I had applied for a visa early on, so that was already taken care of. And, you know, I have a newer passport, so it's digitized. So they already knew that I was allowed to be in the country, had done their background checks and whatnot. But I remember getting to the interview window, and I got questioned. And this is, I've traveled around the world. I've been to many countries. This is not atypical. Some places they care less. Some places they care more. Israel is clearly one of the places that cares more. So the interview process was a little bit more intense. You know, they wanted to know, you know, why I was coming. They wanted to know if I knew anybody there.

everything at home, I wasn't going to bring that because that just raises red flags. They want to know what I'm doing. And I just, we didn't need that because I was going to be kind of moving outside of what Israel probably would have wanted. Actually, I know for certain after leaving, I would have been moving outside of the bounds of what they would have wanted for me because I got exposed to the dark side of that place, which is only in Palestine, in Palestinian territories. And it's extra dark, like Vanta Black dark. It's the saddest thing I've ever seen or heard of ever in my life. Because I had to take off my jacket, I'm there in sort of a tank top. I just flew, you know, I think it was 11 hours across the ocean to get there. So all my tattoos, my name is Ramses. That's Egyptian. It's an Egyptian name. So that's already going to cause people to look twice. But, you know, for folks that aren't historians, maybe they don't notice it. But my tattoos very much look like hieroglyphics and I'm covered in them. So that's the part that kind of got me tripped up a little bit. And I had to kind of wait there for a longer while the guy just kind of went through. So he's like, who do you know? Why are you here? Blah, blah, blah, and a third. I'm like, oh, you know, I'm just going to, you know, hang out, visit a couple places. And the one thing that was true that I could say, they didn't confiscate my phone until I was leaving because your exit interview is a lot harder than your entrance interview. So just know that if you ever go to Israel, they will give you a tough time if you try to leave. They can't keep you there unless they're going to charge you with a crime, but it's very scary and very tough to leave because they want to know what you know before you leave. So they didn't take my phone when I first got there. They took my phone when I was leaving. That was really scary. And because when you don't have your phone, you can't call for help and you just have to sit there. But anyway, I'm getting ahead of myself. I was just saying like, hey, I'm going to come. There's some sites that I want to see. Once a year I go on a trip somewhere cool. This year was this place, and why I'm coming here is because this is, you know, where you guys have a lot of history here. Anyway, the short of it is, you know, I get through that. It was a nerve-wracking process, but I get through. I get out, jump in a car, and I'm on my way out of there. And the first thing that jumps out at you is the amount of security outside of the airport. Because it's called the IDF, the Israeli Defense Force or something like that. But they call it the IOF, Palestinians do, Israeli Occupation Force, but they're everywhere and they have, everybody has a huge gun. It's like police in the US look kind of intimidating with their vest and their little handgun on the side. The people over there, they all look like wartime soldiers and they have like a huge, it's like a machine gun. Everybody has it. And once you get to the point where you're going into the Palestinian territories, and you can tell because you start seeing fences, and obviously there's the wall that separates, you know, the West Bank and Gaza from what Israeli citizens would consider Israel proper. A lot of Israelis believe that all of that land is theirs. They want the land in Egypt too. They want to go all the way to the Suez Canal. They want to go north into, I think it's Lebanon. There's some river that they want to reach and they want to control these waterways. And they call this project Greater Israel. But yeah, for now there's a wall separating the West Bank and Gaza from Israel proper. So once you start seeing that, you see the guard towers, you see, you know, the stations manned and you see security guards everywhere. And it's just, I never got the sense that any of these folks were the good guys because obviously I had to interact with them quite a bit. And I was only there for, you know, maybe a little over a week. So Palestinian people have to interact with these people every day. I could speak to them in my American accent and they knew that I was not a threat. I was not a problem. Palestinian people, that's not the case. Palestinian people get killed, shot, beat, denied daily. If a day went by where there wasn't our equivalent to a police shooting, and a national uprising about it, that would, from where I sit, that would be inconceivable. It happens daily. There's some form of terrorism on the ground for these people. And not just the whole group of people, like every individual, like city,
It's like that. It's really some.

0: some brutal conditions. And so, yeah, had to go through a few checkpoints. People want to know who you are, what you're doing, where you're going. There's no real free, no sense of freedom of movement. It very much feels like as soon as you say the wrong thing, you're getting pulled out of a car, and there's no recourse, really nothing else you can do about it. So that's what it looked like when I first got on the ground in Israel and then to Palestine. If you're just checking in with us, I am Ramses Jha, joined by my co-host Q Ward, and we're discussing a recent trip I had to Palestine. For pictures and video, feel free to find us on Instagram at Civic Cipher. You can find Q at I am Q Ward or me at Ramses Jha. Q, your question.
1: So two questions in one, because you touched on most of this. Now, the first thing I want you to kind of elaborate or go more into, the driver leaving, is it Ramallah?
0: Ramallah. Yeah.
1: Ramallah. Mm-hmm. And a question that I know people who only get their information from, you know, news stations, cable television in the United States. Mm-hmm. And this is posed this way intentionally about who is allowed to protect themselves. So Palestinians can't have guns.
0: Yeah.
1: Settlers get issued weapons, correct?
0: Yeah, yeah.
1: So with special rights to carry those weapons wherever they want.
0: Yeah.
1: You, being an American, got to see both.
0: Yeah.
1: What does that look like? Because you talked about, you know, soldiers or the equivalent to police carrying machine guns. But on the ordinary street,
0: yeah,
1: what does that look and feel like?
0: That's a good question. Okay, so I got to paint a couple of pictures before I get into the answer. So for people that don't know, and I didn't know, so don't feel bad. I went there. This was like a Mecca type pilgrimage for me. This is like, if you're an activist, you're going to get the most. These people are brilliant. Palestinian people. They're some of the most brilliant people I've ever seen. Beautiful people, brilliant people. But what they're faced with is encroachment by Israeli settlers. So this is my understanding of the circumstances there. And have no fear, we're going to have a lot of guests on to kind of paint this picture a little bit more fully, you know, as the days and months go on. But now that I'm there, I know how to ask better questions. So it might have been 1960s, somewhere in there, Palestine was delineated from. So in the 1948, Palestine was one, it was just Palestine. 1948, Israel basically is created by the British, because Palestine was a British like territory, colony, something like that. This is my understanding. Again, people feel free to correct me, hit me on social media. I don't remember all these details. There are brilliant people that are going to share these details in the future, but in order to answer the question, I need to at least bring it to the table. Palestinian people lived there. Britain then gave their land to Zionists. These were people who had problems in, of course, Germany and all across Europe. They had nowhere to go, millions of these folks. And Britain decided to resettle these Zionists in Palestine. And the pitch was, oh, that's like they're connected to the land because they, you know, that's like where David is from, like in the Torah, in their sort of holy text, because they had other options to settle them elsewhere, like in, I forget the name of the country, but they could have done it in Africa, they could have done it in South America, and then Palestine. And they decided on Palestine, and they marketed to Jewish folks as a land without people for a people without a land. However, that was a falsehood because Palestinian people lived there. These people had lived there since Jesus was walking around. There's a whole war about it. The Palestinian people lose. Now, Palestinian people have been conquered in the past. They've been under Roman rule. They've been under Ottoman rule. They've been under British rule. And now this place is called Israel somehow. But Palestinian people were resisting that. Hence the West Bank and the Gaza Strip. These were strongholds that the Israelis could not hold. So they could go in with a military force and, you know, show off their strength, but they couldn't hold those places. So Gaza has, I think, like 2 million people, and the West Bank has 4 million, something like that. 6 million people total across both the West Bank and Gaza, and about 6 million people in Israel proper, or 6 million Jews and 6 million Palestinians, something like that. Somehow it's evenly split, but that number should mean something to historians. 6 million should mean something to, especially to people who know the history of Jewish people. So that's how you end up with two territories. And on, they're on both sides of the country. So Israel, as I mentioned, has wanted to expand, has wanted to occupy all the land, and they want to have a democratic state. They want to appear European, so that they can function on the world stage like any other European country. It's a understandable desire. And Zionist Jews are kind of the equivalent to a sophisticated, like Ku Klux Klan Nazi, in terms of their ideology. So we'll say Nazi. Zionist Jews are equivalent to like Nazi Germans in their political sophistication. And settlers are equivalent to, just to bring you into like the consciousness and way to like place these folks, settlers are the equivalent to the Ku Klux Klan. So they're a little less sophisticated, like almost like the country bumpkins of Jewish Judaism, right? Now, if you're like me, you grew up around Jewish people that are decent folks. Decent would be kind of underselling it. I've only grown up around Jewish people that have been nothing but kind, brilliant, amazing, wonderful, whatever. So to meet these different iterations of Jewish people, again, it's like how Nazis claim to be Christian and KKK folks claim to be Christian, and they're just a bastardization of that culture. And they use that as a sort of a veneer of, what would it be? Not credibility, but decency, to cover their really rotten feelings about things. So Zionists are indeed white supremacists. White supremacists. I didn't say Jewish supremacists, even though that's true, but they are definitely white supremacists, and I can get into those details later. Now, what they want, again, is that greater Israel. They want to control the Suez Canal all the way up to, you know, the bottom part of Lebanon. Palestinian folks are in their way. Palestinian folks cannot have full citizenship because then that would make technically the Israeli Jews a minority in their own country, quote unquote. And so these people have been relegated to second class citizenship. They cannot vote in Israeli elections. They have a puppet government in the West Bank that is basically subject to the whims of the Israeli government. And then there's a Hamas government in the Gaza Strip, which, you know, we've talked about Hamas quite a bit, but Hamas is a government. They're described as a terrorist organization, but that's because marketing is brilliant. But it's a desperate, powerless government for a desperate, powerless people. And I don't want to paint Palestinians as desperate unfairly, but when your enemy has guns and power and all the sway in the equation and you have none, then you might do some desperate stuff. And all of the stories I've heard, because I was on the ground asking, I gave as much benefit of the doubt, not for the sake of Israel, but for the sake of Jewish people. I will never, ever, ever abandon my post in terms of being a brother to the Jewish people. It will never happen in my lifetime. I will always be a brother to Jewish people. And I asked the questions to make sure I gave everyone the benefit of the doubt 100% of the time. When Palestinians were doing attacks, they were attacks of desperation. These were orphans. These were people who have nothing to live for, hurt people, and they have no prospects in their life, and they're going to cause as much harm as they can. Meanwhile, Israel will shoot people in mosques through windows. Like the police get on the roof and fire down into a crowd that is defenseless, and we're praying. Multiple stories of that. Not just mosques, churches. Because remember, Jesus is from there, so Christians are from there. You think you're a Christian? Nope, they're the real Christians. They've been Christians since Jesus was alive. So, oh, man, this is a heavy story. And again, I want to be very clear, because I know I'll get some pushback. But I went in there as a brother to both sides and a friend to both sides, but a journalist as well. And I needed to make sure that I had as much as I could, even though I knew that one of these people, one of these groups was the aggressor and one of these people was subjected to the aggression of that aggressor. And it just breaks my heart that the aggressor is doing so under the guise and under the name of Judaism. Quick reset here. If you're just checking in, I'm Ramses Ja, joined by my co-host Q Ward, and we're discussing a recent trip I had to Palestine. If you want to check out pictures or videos, feel free to find us on Instagram. You can do so at Civic Cipher, that's CIVICCIPHER, or you can find Q at I am Q Ward, me at Ramses Ja. I will continue. So, in order to hold pieces of the West Bank, because the West Bank is a much bigger piece of land, and again, Israel wants to expand fully the control that they have over this piece of land. They want to control the resources, a huge aquifer under the West Bank, plenty of fresh water, whatnot. And to deal with imposing terror restrictions, harshness in terms of day-to-day life. They want Palestinians to willingly migrate, so they're making this, the situations as unbearable as they can be. Israel has not treated these people like decent people. Now, again, I'm talking about Israel. Israel, the nation state. For my Jewish listeners, you are still my brothers, you are still my sister, you always will be so. So I don't want you to hear this as Jewish people. These are the Israeli government. So I'm an American. Donald Trump does not represent my interests. So if Benjamin Netanyahu does not represent your interests, you are simply a Jewish person. The Israeli government does not reflect your opinions. Indeed, on this trip, I was on that on this trip with two Jewish men. And I was able to see this through their lens. And now I got two new brothers, and I love them both. And, you know, anyway, we'll get to that later. So. Israel has sponsored for a long time this idea of bringing folks from the diaspora around the world into Israel, giving them land, giving them, in some cases, money, a monthly stipend, and, of course, Israeli citizenship, and they get a house. And the trade-off is that it has to be on in the West Bank. So you can move here. We'll give you a house. We may give you some money. You get all these resources, blah, blah, blah, and you become an Israeli citizen. So wherever you are, if you've been persecuted or you just want to retire, you want to just come hang out, you want to be with Jews, pull up. We got you. And these are like kind of the, again, the Ku Klux Klan. So these aren't the most sophisticated folks. These are kind of the... And I'm painting them all with broad strokes, and that's not really fair, but I'm not trying to be fair to the settlers. I've had to interact with settlers myself. I haven't found one of them that's a decent person. So I guess at this point in my life, I have found a person who at least purports to be Jewish that doesn't feel like a decent person. Prior to that trip, every single Jewish person I ever met felt like a decent person at minimum. So the settlers come in, and really the idea is, hey, we're going to give you this gun. And it's a machine gun, the same guns that the police have. We're going to give you this gun because you're going to be in the West Bank. We're going to build a road that goes straight to your settlement. It's a Jewish-only road. We're going to put Jewish flags on it. There's a far-right movement or party or organization in Israel that sponsored, I think it's called the Million Flags Initiative or something like that. So there's a flag like every 10 feet. Planted in the ground on the Jewish-only roads. I have a picture of a roundabout where there's probably like 100 flags in the middle part of the roundabout. And the idea is to really intimidate Palestinians. You don't need that many flags. It's silly. You know what I mean? Like all the flags are like worn out and torn. If they were American flags, we'd have to burn them because that's how we dispose of flags when they're no longer fit to display. But they don't take care of the flags out there. It's just to intimidate and to suggest to the Palestinians that the land is not theirs. So imagine if you were driving around in the U.S., let's say you're in South Dakota or wherever you're listening from, and there was a bunch of like Canadian flags on a road. You know what I mean? It would be like, well, You know what I mean? So anyway, they build their own roads. They get their own power supply. They get their own water. One of the ways you can tell the difference between a settler's house and a Palestinian house is whether they have water tanks on the roof of the house. They're all in the same piece of land, too. They're like neighbors. You could throw a rock and it'll land in a settlement, or they could throw a rock and it'll land in a Palestinian yard. Palestinians have to buy their water from their own land because it's obviously Israeli controlled. They have to buy their own water. The water might be available to them once a week. They have to store all the water in the tanks on the roof. And the settlers' houses don't have tanks on the roof. By the way, there's videos of the IDF soldiers shooting at the water tanks so that the water all drains out. And the Palestinian folks don't have water to drink or wash their clothes or anything like that. And they have to wait. They have to patch it and wait another week. Anyway, so these settlers move in. They have gun rights. They can carry their gun everywhere they want. And the government doesn't stop them. They can carry them into holy sites. They can carry them through metal detectors. And they use it to intimidate Palestinians. And that's kind of the point. You have people on your land now with guns, and you don't have any, that can intimidate you, and they take full advantage of it. They can close checkpoints, they can do whatever they want, and it makes your life miserable.
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1: Peace to the planet, Charlemagne the God here, and I want to welcome you to Black Effect Weekend, where unapologetically black voices take center. Whether it's thought-provoking discussions on music, politics, or the culture itself, these conversations will make you laugh, cry, and challenge the status quo.
2: Okay.
1: Black creators are

0: Welcome to the Black Effect Weekends, where black excellence speaks for itself. First up this weekend, we got the podcast R&B Money. She got the record deal. She did not buy the mansion. Naomi Sharon is the first female artist signed to Drake's OVO Sound, and she's opening up about rent, real connections, and the power of saying no. My guy Jay Valentine shares the advice that changed his life. Make your no as fast as your yes.
1: I have something in somebody very special for y'all today. She could be new to some of you. I know a lot of you, listen, I've been to the show, so I know a lot of you have already seen her and know who she is, but I want to be able to introduce y'all to our space. She's amazing. She is the first lady, first female artist signed to Drake's OVO Sound, Miss Naomi Sharon.
2: Thank you.
1: So yeah, back to the music. So now you get discovered.
2: Yeah.
1: You get your record deal.
2: Mm-hmm.
1: You make some money. Yes? From a record deal? You get some cool little money? Do you buy anything?
2: No.
1: Nothing?
2: I mean, okay, hold on.
1: You didn't buy like a mansion in Rotterdam?
2: No. I was just like doing things. I spent my time on food. My time and money on food. Uh-huh. I was here for 3 months.
1: Okay.
2: Being here for 3 months and you just got a record deal?
1: You just turned.
2: Oh.
1: Was you hitting the streets too? Was you partying or no?
2: No. I'm not really a partier, but I was just like, oh, I was going there and I wanted this and I wanted that. But at the same time, no, I never really bought something like big. No.
1: Ever? In your whole life? You don't have a purchase that you're just like, I'm either proud or ashamed of?
2: I think the rent here is pretty.
1: The rent is crazy.
2: Memorable.
1: Yeah.
2: Every month.
1: It'll whoop you.
2: Woo!
1: Yeah. It's a purchase every
2: there
1: month.
2: There you go. Yeah, it's a purchase every month. Like, all right. Yeah.
1: No, it's real.
2: It motivates you to work, though. You know what I mean?
1: Yeah.
2: Like, motivates you to be here and to work.
1: You can't get comfortable here.
2: Exactly.
1: And I actually like that, personally.
2: Exactly. It's a different type of energy that I had to get used to. And I'm a very active person, but at the same time, I can isolate myself sometimes, you know? I can be at home, and I have a really nice home as well, so I'm just like, oh, I'm good here. And I'm like, oh, wait, maybe I should be out there talking to people. I don't like that, though.
1: Are those your thoughts?
2: Yeah.
1: Maybe I should be out there talking to people?
2: I am like, to who?
1: To who? Hey, you person.
2: Yes.
1: How are you today?
2: No, I don't like that. That's one thing I don't like about LA, and I don't want to diss people, but I get it. We're all here. It's like a creative hub.
1: The whole networking thing?
2: Holy
1: shit. Yeah, I'm not a networker. I've never been.
2: Personally, my best projects or collaborations come from like a genuine connection.
1: Yeah.
2: Not a transaction.
1: Speak on it.
2: I don't really believe in that. Maybe for like a short-term thing,
1: mm-hmm.
2: but for the longevity of things, I'm like, I can't do that.
1: Yeah. You want to be locked in with people.
2: Yeah. And I say no to people. And I don't want to be rude, but like some people are like, let's go for coffee. And I'm like,
1: you don't know what to say.
2: maybe not. I don't know. Because what are we going to talk about?
1: Right.
2: In my free time, I don't want to sit there, have a coffee and be like, also, I don't like coffee, but like, I don't want to sit somewhere. Do you know what I mean? Like, I don't want to sit somewhere and just talk about
1: nothing.
2: Nothing.
1: Yeah.
2: I'm a deep talker as well. And I want I want a genuine connection so we can actually learn something from each other.
1: Gotcha.
2: Is that weird? I don't know.
1: Not at all.
2: It's just not for me.
1: I believe in people understanding the power of no.
2: Yes. It's never rude. It's just like,
1: hey,
2: I think.
1: Rude or not. No is no
2: it's interesting
1: for you.
2: How
1: no
2: people,
1: is no for you.
2: No, but it's interesting how people are very like quick with saying that's rude when it's not like something that they...
1: When it doesn't serve them.
2: Yes.
1: Yeah.
2: That's not rude. That's just you being uncomfortable with a different answer.
1: Someone told me, someone who's very close to me and special to me told me, I asked them to give me something that I could take with me in my life and that would serve me in business and in life. And he said to me, he said, make sure that your no is as fast as your yes. If you know you're not going to do something,
2: just say no.
1: Just say
2: exactly.
1: No.
2: So that's who I am. If I don't want to have a drink with you, or I don't want to have like dinner or whatever, I just say no, because otherwise I leave you in the dark.
1: And you're, exactly. And then you think that breeds
2: exactly
1: animosity and all these other things.
2: Yes.
1: And he said that to me. He said, you know, they won't always like it, but they'll respect it.
2: Yeah.
1: And I've stuck by that, and I feel like it's changed my life.
2: Yeah.
1: By being able to just say no.
2: I think the right people will respect it, though.
1: Hey, listen, the wrong people, f*** them. That's how I look at it. You was the wrong person. You. You can't make me say yes.
2: You say that instead of no.
1: You,
2: you no.
1: If you go there.
2: No, but like, yeah, I don't know. But that's me being at home, and now I'm like, okay, you don't have to like talk to random people. You can just like kind of see, I don't know.
1: Find
2: There's
1: your own
2: a
1: community.
2: Way to do it. Yeah,
1: yeah, find your community and the people that you rock with. So when you first came to L.A., were you working on Obsidian when you came to L.A.? That was the purpose?
2: No. I wasn't. No. I was working on Hills.
1: Okay.
2: I was working on Hills and a bunch of other stuff that never came out, I guess.
1: Oh, you did Hills in America?
2: Yeah. I did Hills with Dre Harris.
1: My guy.
2: Yeah.
1: Love Dre.
2: Love. That was
1: Love
2: that
1: Dre.
2: Was such a nice. Yeah.
1: No, he's incredible.
2: Yeah.
1: No, he is.
2: Very funny.
1: He's one of the ones.
2: Yeah.
1: That's the best way to put it is that he just.
2: You know what I want to say
1: He's a gift
2: about
1: to the music
2: that?
1: Business.
2: I was very young. Like still my 20s. I was very young. And I think as a female artist, it's different than a male artist.
1: Of course.
2: And it's always interesting to see.
1: The dynamic.
2: Mm-hmm. And he made me feel very comfortable.
1: He's a special
2: person. So, like, shout out to him, because that was very refreshing, and I trusted him, and we made something really beautiful.
1: Great record.
2: And that can only happen when someone respects you, and that is trustworthy.
1: Absolutely.
2: I think we need more. I mean, I hope that there is more out there nowadays,
1: are.
2: But, like...
1: There are.
2: You know, I think it's important.
1: That's extremely important.
2: Yeah.
0: That was the R&B Money Podcast with Jay Valentine and Tank. 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In this clip, Mandy B is joined by Akeem Ali, and they tackle jobs, AI, how long the work week should be, and who had the best MySpace page.
3: We are presenting an artiste, performer who is, by the time you hear this, literally starting tour.
4: Yeah.
3: Y'all, we are joined by the illustrious, the talented Akeem Ali. Hello.
4: Thank you. Yeah, give me some adjectives.
5: Yeah.
4: Thank you.
3: Really glad to have you. I will say, as one of the newer artists taking over the world, I'm going to say, you have been one of the artists after meeting you this week that I told people, I just got to do your visualizer and I'd like, yeah, he was in the room. Everybody knows who you are. Like, my friend who doesn't know anybody. Y'all know Krista, don't know music. Mm-hmm. She said she knew you. My partner knows you. It was like, everybody know you.
4: Yeah.
3: And I love that.
4: Thank you.
3: I love that you are reaching the people. And everyone had nothing but good things to say.
4: Everybody but
3: about you.
4: You
3: and your music. You know what's
4: You never said you knew. You said you met me.
3: First off, I also, can I share?
0: She's not on the album.
3: I'm ready to be on it though.
4: Okay.
3: But let me

0: why do they have money and I don't have money? And it's like, yeah, everybody is not meant to like be an entrepreneur. We do need right. people working.
1: I mean, it's funny, sure. But it's also why there's universities now putting in influencer and YouTuber classes yes. teaching people how to make, because there's also just a shift in careers. Yeah. And you can't be mad at that, because when we're, and we're going to get into talking about AI, there's jobs that are literally becoming obsolete.
2: Yep.
0: Yes.
1: Because of the, essentially. Yeah. Like, I ain't gonna lie, I say it all the time. MySpace left at a terrible time because we were all coders at one point.
2: Had some, yeah, we getting some trash
3: right now. HTML.
1: Oh, no. Yeah. HTML down, baby. Yep. I had the glitter falling from my page with Thuggish Ruggish Bone playing in the background. She I does. Had a little gangbanger, little girl emoji mm-hmm. thingies before it was really emojis. They, I don't know what they were.
3: But what was the affiliation?
2: Well, you know what?
1: Oh, we're not going to get into that. You knew what I used to be back in the day. you already know. And I really wasn't.
3: I can't even know what she used to
0: be. I'm trying to figure it out. I'm sitting over here like, well,
1: okay, you know
3: right now you can't tell. The hands say one thing, but the shirt say another.
1: But no, this was a terrible. The nails say more than this is a terrible.
2: She was the number one employee at Pet Boys changing oil filters.
3: That was the Selective Ignorance Podcast with Mandy B. Make sure to subscribe to her show on the Black Effect Podcast Network. Now, don't go nowhere, because we'll be back with more Black Effect Weekend.
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3: 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Up next, we got the If You Knew Better podcast. In this clip, Angel McGoutry sits down with Amber Grimes to talk timing, legacy, and her new lane as a film director. She also tells us why the WNBA stories deserve to be told.
15: I am somebody who has always, I think, played too much more than people would like in my career, that I'm like, I have my job, but I do five other things.
16: Right.
15: And a lot of times that's like looked down on in my industry, that like you just have to do that. And I think now you could have been behind the camera all the while you were playing basketball.
16: I just think we came from a time where it was just like, you just focus on this one thing. Now, I'm a believer that you can do everything you want to do. Just don't do it all at once, because you won't give 100%. But you can do everything. But I would say

0: You know, when I was playing, I did a song and I had to release a song, and all the girls were making fun, like, "You trying to be an artist? Why are you playing basketball?" And I was like, "Yeah, I like music." And so they would play it on the Jumbotron. It was just laughed upon. But now Flauge is an artist
1: Yeah.
0: while playing basketball. And so now people are getting used to you can be more than one thing. We always had this tunnel vision of, well, you're just this. Why can't you do so many things?
1: But also, let's just roll it back. Shaq has a song. I
0: AI
1: think I love him to death.
0: had a song.
1: He was rapping. Who didn't rap? Damian. I
0: Kobe.
1: don't hear anybody saying Damian Lillard
0: He has
1: can't.
0: good music though. Now let's keep it real though, Amber. A lot of them do not have good music.
1: But it's like, how is it strange then for a
0: It was
1: woman to do
0: strange.
1: it?
0: It was
1: Because this
0: strange.
1: has been happening in basketball for a long
0: It
1: time.
0: was on the men's side, but
1: Yeah.
0: as a woman doing it, I was made fun of. It was like, girl. And so now, like you said, it's this normal thing where if Flauge is doing it, why can't other girls do it? But it was just laughed upon, and they didn't take me serious. And I was like, but I like doing this music thing. But now I'm just glad on the women are being just respected more, taken
1: Yeah.
0: more serious. The Me Too movement, all the things that have women have spoke up on to help us grow in these spaces so that we can get taken seriously and do other things and then not be like a joke or laughed upon. So, you know what I mean?
1: But it also takes for there's always somebody who has to go through that, right? And then everything gets
0: Yeah.
1: normalized.
0: Yeah.
1: And so the timing is such
0: It's
1: a funny thing.
0: timing. It's timing. Because guess what? Now the girls are getting million-dollar contracts, right? And so we put the league on our back for them to get that, and we're happy for that. But you know, these girls wish, I would have wished, I would have loved to sign a $1 million contract playing basketball. I've never made $1 million playing basketball. But these girls get to benefit on that. So timing is, you know, sometimes you miss your time with that. But the fact that you can be in the history books to have paved the way, I think that's what's most important, the legacy you leave behind, you know, and to help these young generations move forward.
1: I was gonna ask then too, like, how do you give yourself grace about just the timing of your life, right? You can't help that you weren't born 10 years later to play
0: Right.
1: basketball in 2026, but also, are you proud of yourself? Because you did help pave the way. You did make history for them to be able to do what they're doing right now. How do you speak
0: Absolutely.
1: to yourself about that?
0: I am proud because I know that that is the blessing we fought for them to have. And their blessings would trickle down to us. You know what I mean? No, I didn't sign a $1 million contract playing basketball, but I know because I did play the game that I have opportunities and situations. I'm sitting in front of you right now because I was able to play this game. You know what I mean? And other opportunities have come, even though I'm not playing now, because I play the game. And that's just the way it works. And so we're proud of that.
1: You're doing amazing things because you have an amazing career that people respect. And now you're able to go and make movies and you're in media, you had an ice cream shop,
0: Right.
1: like a bunch of things too that I think also the younger girls, they're gonna have to make plans for after their career
0: Oh,
1: too.
0: so big.
1: And so you're already now again setting the tone about what's possible for you to do
0: Yes.
1: when you're out of the league, because you can't
0: Exactly.
1: play until you're 99.
0: You can't play, and that's the thing about sport. Like I'm about to be 40 next month, and so I'm considered what they call old in sport, basketball. But no, we're young and
1: But
0: vibe. We're
1: so young
0: so
1: for
0: young
1: business,
0: for business.
1: so.
0: So that's the thing is like the business side, you can do it forever. And that's the beauty of them learning what they can do. And I'm actually enjoying, you know, no, I'm not playing basketball anymore, but I'm in this new lane of name me another WNBA film director. Right? And so now that I'm in this lane by myself, I get to open the door for other WNBA players to be film directors and to come in and get into acting and this whole new door that nobody's in right now. So am I enjoying it right now being in this thing? I'm enjoying it for a little bit before they come in. They come in and then when they're ready to come and trickle in, the doors are wide open. I'm here to help and to guide since I've been in this space, but I'm excited to be in a new space to help open the door for them.
1: What kind of stories do you want to tell
0: Oh.
1: and use this new platform to bridge all the gaps of your success and everything that you've done?
0: First of all, everything. First, sport dramas. Bygones was a short film I did. It's on Prime right now. It was just a sport drama. Very impactful short story. But like, I wanted to do something to just show, number one, I can direct. And number two, something in women's sports. I always joke, we only got what? Juwanna May and 11 Basketball?
1: Juwanna Man is a great film, by the way.
0: It's a great film. I mean, we need a little more than Juwanna Man and 11 Basketball. Yeah. And so that's what I want to come bring these stories. I've been working on a WNBA TV show for years, for maybe 5 years. And even now, the networks are scared to pick it up. You've never seen a WNBA TV show. You've seen so many NBA shows, NFL shows. Shows about agents in these men leagues, nothing with women.
1: The stories that you can tell that are waiting to be told by someone like you, mm-hmm. it's like, okay, cool. Maybe you missed the timing of being able to do the $1 million contract.
0: Right, right.
1: But now you're ahead of who gets to tell the story of the WNBA. Because the girls that are in it, they're still in it.
0: They're still in it.
1: You're here now able to do something else incredible for the league. Like, what does it mean to you when I say that?
0: Yeah, because like you said, these women are entrepreneurs. They're mothers. What is it like to be a mother, have a baby, and come back and play a sport? We have not tapped into that world. And it's time for people to really get a deep dive on what that's like. And there's so many great storytelling. Like, I always joke, like, we know what LeBron ate for breakfast. Still, do you really know about Caitlin Clark? Do you really, really know about Angel Reese and how she grew up in Baltimore? A lot of people don't know. We're both from Baltimore and went to the same high school. So I've known the kids since eighth grade. Really don't really know, You just know the outside surface stuff. And so we got to start tapping into deep into these women's stories. There's so much there.
2: 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Up next, we got the Reality with the King podcast. In this clip, Carlos King sits down with Khadijah and Iris from the Hulu series, The Girls, a Khloe Kardashian project. They get real about backlash, what the edit leaves out, and tension with Natalie.
3: All right, raindrops, the time has come. Now look, I am known for loving all the girls, but guess what? I'm actually talking to the girls. Yes, the hit series on Hulu, a Khloe Kardashian project. And today I'm here with the beautiful Khadijah and Iris.
4: Thank you for having us.
5: Love you.
3: Love you. We got the girls. And listen, I do want to talk to you about this. This has been the first time experience for you doing reality television as a producer.
4: Yes.
3: When I watch you and my girlfriend Malika, I'm familiar with Olivia Knapp from the previous show.
4: Yes.
3: And I'm familiar with Nicole based on watching Wags Miami. But when it came to you,
4: yes,
3: what I appreciate about you was the authenticity. Mm-hmm. And I never felt you were playing up for the camera. So I always felt like this is who she is. Some people obviously see things differently because you are so upfront and you are so blunt.
4: Yeah.
3: You know, when it comes to some of the feedback that you have received, people thinking you're mean, you're a bully, you are too harsh on Natalie. Calm down, girl. You're doing too much. Has that affected your confidence based on the reception the audience has?
4: No, because I think, honestly, the next day, and like me, Malika, and Khadijah are like in a group chat, and I'm a little sarcastic, so I was going to respond and be funny, but I was like, oh, they don't really know my personality. It's going to just go even left. So I was like, let me just tone it back and not say nothing. But for me, if you've ever met me, if you've ever had a conversation with me, if you've ever like had an interaction in person, not just what you see that's been edited down, you'll know the type of person I am. So for me, I was like, if it was people that knew me saying stuff about me, it would bother me, like the people that I love.
5: For sure.
4: But everybody, even from production was in the comments, and I was like, I was laughing, and I was, and some of my friends, and I was like, you guys, let it go, it's okay.
5: And they love you,
4: and they love me, and I'm professional, and I like, I have a good heart, and I'm not gonna defend myself with people that don't know me. They're gonna have their opinion, and I knew that this was part of like going on TV and having thick skin, and like I knew that. I actually thought they were gonna go more in on like my relationship or something. I had told them, I'm like, oh my god, everyone's gonna think she doesn't want to marry him. And I'm like, it's okay for me to take my time. Absolutely. Like, why do I have to, you know, just go off of what everybody else thinks? Like, they don't live my life at the end of the day, and I have to live in my truth and my purpose. And what matters to me is the people that do know me, that have had the interactions with me. You know, like, I'm the type of person that talks. I talk to everybody. I'll be in the elevator, I'll talk to the most random person. Like, I'm a people person. I love people. Like, that is my thing.
3: Well, that's what I was watching as well. So I listen, I knew that by you being so vocal that, listen, this is my wheelhouse. So I knew that the audience would be split in terms of the reception. But I just wanted you to hear from me that I saw you being authentic. And even when you and Nat had the back and forth, mm-hmm. prior to the show, you even said, like, and I want you two to explain this. And Tim, if I got this wrong, I always felt that it's Khloé has her set of friends, mm-hmm. Kylie has her set, Kim has her set, mm-hmm. and that, yes, if you girls all together, then we're all together. Yes. But I just felt that when it came to Nat and Liv, mm-hmm. and Khadijah chime in too, that you guys aren't as close with yes. each other.
5: Yeah.
4: Yes.
3: Because of the different sisters who sort of are part of the friend group.
5: Yeah.
3: So do you feel like when it came to you and Nat specifically, and obviously you as well, were you surprised? Because I was. I was shocked how sensitive Natalie was. It threw me based on what I saw you being sarcastic, like, oh, you're an Aquarius. What? I don't like Aquarius. I'm like,
5: right. Like we talk,
4: and
5: like that
4: got taken yeah. so out of context. Like one of my best friends is an Aquarius, so yeah. like that got taken so out of context. But yes, I was surprised. And me and Natalie have never had problems prior Ever. To this. And even while we were filming, it's natural conflict. Like it's when you travel with somebody. Right. By the way, Vegas was the first time we've all traveled together. Okay.
5: Yeah.
4: Also, working with people, like you just see people in a different light, and that's okay. Like everybody yeah. is different. She is more sensitive. I am more tough. Like it.
5: Mind you, can I interject for
4: yes,
5: a second?
4: Please.
5: She didn't know how sensitive she was.
4: Yeah.
5: So imagine we're all in this new scenario within our friend group, but now we're shooting a show together, and now you're noticing that, like, oh, if I say, oh, please, like, that hurt your feeling. Like, you know, like, I didn't know that before. It never would have hurt your feeling. You're crying. I've actually never seen you cry. You're crying again. So it wasn't that she would speak like, oh, you're crying again. She's just like, what is hurting your feelings so bad that's driving all this emotion? So there was a lot of new on both sides. And me, they call me Switzerland, but I'm in it. I'm in it, but I'm not in it, right? Mm-hmm. I'm outside looking in, but I'm very much in it. And I'm looking at both sides and I get both sides. But for me, it was like, wow, we are learning the lessons and we are learning them in front of these cameras. They are going to love this. Or they're not, right? That's the way it goes. Like, you're going to win some, you're going to lose some.
4: Yeah.
5: Everyone is not going to love you. And I don't really even think that's our objective. We really are like people pleasers, but to the people that we love and trust, like, you know what I mean? Mm-hmm. Like, we want those people to love us. We want our viewers to love us, of course, but like, you can't win them all. And you're not supposed to fake who you are
4: yeah.
5: in order to,
4: and
5: you know?
4: I think that's the thing with me. It's like, I can't fake the funk.
5: No.
4: Like, I just, you'll see it all over my face. Like, I cannot yeah. fake the funk.
5: Not a requirement.
4: Also, I just feel like I'm not for everybody. And I know that. Or like, even my relationship, like the Vegas thing, I'm like, I do have boundaries in my relationship. Like, it works for us. You know what I mean? Like, mm-hmm. it's there's a difference between having guys in your table and on your table. Like, there's just...
5: Or literally just, standing on the
4: that's
5: booth.
4: That's what I
5: like,
4: mean.
5: We like, don't
4: on
5: do
4: your
5: that.
4: Table. But, like, also, too, like, if I'm taking time to go bond with my friends, like, I don't want to go hang with 10 other guys. Like, that's not fun to me. That's disrespectful yeah. to my man. And that's okay, you know? Like, that also... The rules, we were being funny about the rules yeah. at the table. And then no one told me that they invited the guys to the section after. So I was a little confused, but you don't even see that, like all the context, mm-hmm. you don't see that. But there's just so much you don't see because yeah. it is edited down to 4 minutes or 5 minutes, you know?
5: And that's because, you know, it's got to show a middle, a beginning, and an end, right? We're storytelling at the end of the day. Everything is not going to make it. Again, I think that's a part of her learning lesson. Mm-hmm. I think that's a consideration for people that are just watching. Like, fair, have your opinions, but like, there's always so much more to the story, right? So it's like, enjoy the story for what it is and kind of try to have a little grace for us along the way, because we're doing it and we want to love doing it. We want to have people love us, but we also understand you can't win them all.
2: 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Up next, we got the We Talk Back podcast with my South Carolina brethren, AJ and Tam Bam. In this episode, they talk about Boosie saying he lost $600,000 chasing a presidential pardon. And then the big question is that snitching?
6: What's up, y'all? It's your girl, AJ Holiday. What's up, Tam Bam?
7: Hey, y'all. I love y'all again. That ain't never gonna change. I can't think of nothing else to say because that's the only truth. How you doing? Let's get in the sins.
6: What do you got? Did anybody catch Boosie Badass on 60 Minutes? Okay. Boosie, and this, like, so I remember seeing him talk about, you know, how he got finessed by these guys trying to get a presidential pardon. He's been talking about it at least, you know, for the last 6 months I've been seeing him talk about it. But recently he did a 60-minute interview. The whole show was not about Boosie, right? Mm-hmm. They were talking about these pardon brokers. But Boosie had a segment on there where, you know, he was answering questions. And y'all, Boosie Geechee, right? But Boosie was talking like...
7: He had good sense.
6: Okay, mm-hmm. Finessing that. You getting paid back from all the people you done finesse is what I'm feeling like. Right. So Boosie says Trump pardon consultant scammed him out of $600,000 on 60 Minutes. Rapper Boosie showed up on the latest episode of 60 Minutes to call out the men he says scammed him out of tens of thousands of dollars with the false promise of a pardon from President Trump. The news program used the rapper's story to examine the growing business of pardon peddling. Boosie calls out cocky consultants for what he sees as a $600,000 scam, and they actually upped it on him because it seems like they were charging everybody else $300,000, but some people have paid upwards $2 million for a presidential pardon, $1 million, you know, or like a donation they would like to call it, right? So it's essentially a pardon broker is somebody who's basically lobbying, right, the president, putting your name and your situation in front of him. They're selling you this dream that they can even do that. Oh yeah, we know such and such, and we know such and such. The people on the list, they sent Boosie a list of Republicans that they allegedly, you know, would have, you know, speak on his behalf or whatever.
7: Mm-hmm.
6: Girl, okay. The trash of the trash on the list, child. Laura Loomer, is that a man or a lady? I don't even know. She's a crazy person. She'd be talking real bad about black people in particular on X. I'm trying to figure out how you thought she was going to get you a pardon. I don't understand. It says Boosie was one of several people to appear on the season premiere of 60 Minutes, claiming that they were ripped off by Jacob Wool. W-O-H-L and Jack Berkman, a pair of consultants specializing in advocating for pardons and, oh, I can't pronounce the word.
7: Spell it out, babe.
6: Hold on. Let me let the phone say it.
8: Commutations.
6: For President Trump. Boosie explained to correspondent Leslie Stahl that he gave the pair $600,000 up front in order for them to obtain a presidential pardon. That's why he be so hard on these dudes out here, because Boosie missing some money.
7: A lot of money.
6: That is a lot of money.
7: Carisha, spend that the reals right there.
6: Like we talked about.
7: Exactly. Okay?
6: You know, people always be on the black community like we just be out here doing the most. We are not the biggest scammers. We ain't getting $600,000 out of nobody.
7: From nobody. Out of not a single soul.
6: He got finessed. And they actually did, you know how those investigative, like, undercover things, like, they had, like, this guy who had gotten a federal conviction for having exotic animals or something like that. So they had him do, like, a undercover, I don't know, consultant meeting with these same people. And, you know, they was just talking big, like, just how Boosie said, they was real cocky about, mm-hmm. Yeah, we can do this and we can, you know, we can get it in front of such and such and such and such, $300,000. And the guy was like, if he had that type of money, he would do it. Mm-hmm. So, you know, this is not for regular people, obviously. If you got a conviction, more than likely it's going to stay on your record.
7: Right. If you want a presidential party, you better have that coin.
6: I do have a guest that we could have on the show soon. And... He received clemency, not a pardon, for a murder. He went to prison. I think he early 20s. He did like 30 years in prison.
7: Damn.
6: But he has an organization now, like, helping people who he was wrongfully convicted and mm-hmm. did that much time in jail. Right?
7: Oh, so he got the bag now then. Did he get paid?
6: Got to get that pardon. Damn. So he's still working on it. You know what I'm saying? So that's really what his organization does, like help people get free. And then, mm-hmm. yeah, the back end. But how much is that even worth? Like, once you put somebody, you took 30 years of somebody's 30
7: years
6: life,
7: of their life.
6: How do you repay them?
7: Right. What is a monetary amount for that?
6: There's nothing. Nothing you could ever do.
7: We'll make it enough.
6: Yeah, nothing. Yeah, so it's unfortunate.
7: So somebody said, does this count as snitching with Boosie sitting on 60 Minutes?
6: You remember when
7: they said this is pronouncing every letter of every word.
6: I don't think it's snitching when it comes to them people. I don't think he's snitching. Okay, he took it to the courts. He could have took it to the street and blew their house up.
7: I don't think it's snitching when it's a crime you participate in and then you tell when you get caught.
6: No, that is what snitching is. Like, you know, me and you do something together and then you tell on me.
7: Right, yes. I get caught and I be like, AJ was down there with me.
6: You ever seen that video on Instagram where dude's like, he called a dude, his homeboy from the police car, like, man, we caught. You're caught.
7: Right. You're caught. Who is this?
6: Yeah, so I don't consider this snitching, but I mean, is Boosie still in the streets? You know what I'm saying? Like, that type of stuff is like, that is street politics. And let's just be honest. Majority of people are snitching. Mm-hmm. And we ain't even talk about no financial crimes and fraud and all that type of shit. Y'all be snitching.
7: Right.
6: Federal prison is 80% full with 80% of the people snitching. The 20% that didn't snitch got the most time.
7: Right.
6: So y'all not even following them principles. Get out of here. And I really can't stand seeing civilians calling people snitches. You don't know what the hell you're going to do if you in that situation.
7: Right.
6: Okay. You exactly. Never been in no real to know what you would do.
7: And if somebody commit a crime against somebody I love, I'm telling. I know something. I'm telling. What the f***?
6: You know I'm going to tell?
7: That's weird. As civilians. I'm not involved in any criminal activity.
6: Right.
7: So
6: either I'm going to tell on you or I'm going to wait 2 years and get you out of here. Wait something. 2 to 3. I'm going to lay on you for a while. So which one you want? It's a lose-lose.
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2: 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Our final clip this weekend, we have the I'll Do It Myself podcast. Young Blue puts his text with Vlad on the internet. Now Vlad has answered back. Wayno breaks down the response and why you should think before you post. His advice, write it out, record it, then ask what it gets you.
21: Yo, how much a couple of days or even a week can change? Do y'all remember last week when Young Blue decided to put his text messages with Vlad on the internet? And then he also asked Ada Ross for him to fight Vlad. He said that he would fight Vlad for free. See, what y'all fail to realize every single time is that when y'all start threatening people of that magnitude on the internet, they're not going to fight you with hands. They're going to fight you with words. Today, we're talking about Vlad's response to Young Blue. We've been watching Vlad go through it with multiple people, right? Boosie, Aries Spears, now Young Blue is the new challenger into everything. One thing that we could say about Vlad is this. Whether we agree with him, like him, whatever or not, he responds appropriately. And I don't think that a lot of the guys, Young Blue in this case, who's a very cool young brother, think through before they hit send. See, everybody will be really, really good. Sometimes you gotta write out. Like take your phone, if you're mad, that comment, that video, maybe you gotta record the video, you going crazy, and then watch it maybe 5 times before you hit share. Right? Because once you put that out there, you can't take it back. We know that happened with Pooh Shiesty and them, right? They just saved the video to the phone, and now it might be the thing that brings them down one day. So we got to have a little bit more reserve when it comes to our devices. Write it out. Don't hit send. Record it. Watch it a few times, and then ask yourself, what is that going to get you? Vlad responds back to Young Blue. See, he said that he was going to get at Young Blue in a couple of days. Those is his words, not mine. But now he has. Let's watch the first video. I don't think Young Blue's going to like it.
22: Nowhere without talking to Young Blue for like over a year, Young Blue sends me a text message. And here's what the text message said. I'm going to show it. He said, Boosie needs $100,000 for his lawyer for his federal case. I got $50,000. Can you put up the other half? He called me today. So I responded. I said, I need to check with my CFO. What's he charged with? Young Blue said he's fighting a federal case for those gun charges. Let me know. This wasn't a federal case, by the way, at the time. It was a state case. The federal case came later. So already what Blue is saying is some bullshit. Let's keep going. I said, okay, I'll hit you tomorrow about it. I need to talk to him directly about it. And he said, I got his mama number. I'll connect y'all tomorrow. I said, okay, did he get bail? Blue said, you got to hear tomorrow. I'll let you know the results. I said, okay. Young Blue asked me for $50,000. That is a big ask. But it's for Boosie, and me and Boosie are doing business at the time. I'm paying Boosie like $25,000 per interview. I'm like, yo, if someone who I'm doing business with at that level is really in trouble and he needs $50,000, I'm going to try to come up with it. Okay? And then at some later point, we'll work it out. But if he's really in a jam right now and he needs $100,000, Blue is putting up $50,000. He's asking me for the other $50,000. Kind of surprised me also because like I thought y'all were beefing, but you're putting up $50,000. Okay, like I said, the whole thing looked very, very suspicious, but I'm starting to go through my money and, you know, figure out, okay, I'm going to take 50 out of here and that'll go to Boosie and so forth. This was a serious situation. 50,000 is a lot of money. I don't care how rich you are. 50,000 is a
21: lot. Now let's stop here. Let's stop here for one moment and put on hypothetical hats, right? Let's even give Blue, Young Blue, the benefit of the doubt of him trying to do a kind gesture towards Boosie, even though him and Boosie is at odds because of the deal. That money is not going to stop that love that one of them had for one another at one point in time. So let's say that even Young Blue, right, while he hit Vlad up and he said, yo, give me $50,000. I'm going to put up $50,000 trying to get him built out, even though he ain't been with me, etc. Let's say he was absolutely doing a kind gesture. You know what happens? Do you know what happens? Once you said all of that stuff about Vlad and you don't get a chance to explain your side of the story first, because this is not something that you even put out, he now has the advantage. Remember in Revenge of the Sith? Anakin, I got the high ground. What are you doing? I'm telling you, Anakin, I have the high ground. See, what Young Blue did was he made an absolute mistake. The mistake is not saying this that he said to Vlad. He could have said all of that. He could have said, give me $50,000. He could have said, I want to fight you. He could have said, let's get Aiden Ross to set it up. The mistake he had was he shared it with social media. Because now, while you're an artist and you don't play the internet, you don't get on, you don't be arguing in the comment section all day. You don't be doing back and forth videos every day. You don't have 4 and 5 and 6 and 7 that you going back and forth with while you're trying to get an album together or get your deal together or whatever you got going on. Vlad do this for a living. So now he done spun it. Do y'all remember Manu Ginobili? Not even. Let's not go Manu Ginobili. Remember Tony Parker's spin move? I remember one year. Tony Parker, I can't remember what year it was. I just remember seeing this stat on ESPN. Tony Parker led the league in points in the paint. This is during the Shaq era. This is when Shaq was still dominant. He led the league in points in the paint. And you know what one of the greatest things he was doing to get them points was? That spin move. And I'd be if Vlad ain't just spin that on Young Blue. Young Blue did not see that coming from a mile away. See, why are you thinking about, oh, nah, when I catch Vlad, I'm a. That's never going to happen, bro. That's literally never going to happen. I feel like in this day and age, if you plan on fighting somebody or harming them on any level, don't say anything. Just wait till you see them and make an effort to see them. And at that point, whatever you do with that situation, you've earned it.
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B, home of the Breakfast Club and Angie Martinez. It's Ivy Rivera holding down your Sunday morning. I'm waking you up with some good energy because we have a great day ahead of us, okay? I got to put you on to all things CultureCon, all things New York City, all things Ivy, because you know I got to catch you up on my magnificent weekend. But let's get right into the vibes with the baby right here on Power 105.1.

Breakfast Club and Angie Martinez. Ivy Rivera here holding down your Sunday morning. Top of the morning, everybody. From New York to New Jersey to Connecticut, I see you. I'm rocking out with you guys till noon. So we're going to spend the morning together. Shout out to everybody that is on the way to CultureCon right now over in Brooklyn Navy Yard. If you got your ticket, you are indeed just set up for a treat, okay? That lineup was crazy. It is officially day two of the two-day festival where you just learn. You walk away with a good connection. You walk away with a friend. You walk away with some tools to build your business. If you're a creative entrepreneur, you need to be in the building. And if this wasn't the year, maybe next year, put it on your radar. Every October, CultureCon comes to New York City to just drop gems. The conversations had at this festival is just like one out of one. You know what I mean? And this is not a paid ad. This is me being real. And I'm also talking because I'm hosting the Culture Stage today. So make sure you come say hi if you are on the way there. Okay? I got more vibes on the way. Don't you go nowhere. Let's get into Leon Thomas on Power 105.1. She said

Martinez. Ivy Rivera here, waking you up with some good energy. Tri-State. Keep it locked right here because I got some recap for you for my beautiful weekend with my girls last night. I'll tell you all about that coming up. But for now, let's get into Chris Breezy and Bryson Tiller on Power.

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R&B, home of The Breakfast Club and Angie Martinez. It's Ivy Rivera holding down your Sunday morning. You know, I was definitely one of those girls that always butchered Kehlani's name. I had to put some respect on her name because I know how it feels to have your name mispronounced. You know what I mean? I used to be like, Kehlani, Kehlani, it is Kehlani. You know, so if anybody is out there mispronouncing it the way that I did, I'm here to give you a gentle nudge that you saying it wrong. I got more vibes on the way. Don't you go nowhere. Let's get into Drake right here on Power 105.1. Yeah.

What did I even see in him? Like, he's so gross to me now. I'm not attracted to anything about him. Like, I would not let him f*** me with Morris.

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0: 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She's a mood.
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101.1 New York's Hip Hop and R&B, home of The Breakfast Club and Angie Martinez. Top of the morning, Tri-State, it's Ivy Rivera holding down your Sunday morning. You know we are smack in the middle of Hispanic Heritage Month. We are also smack in the middle of Libra season, so shout out to all my Libras. If you have a birthday, happy birthday to you. We are counting down the days from my birthday, but the celebration really started last night. I had 20 power players who just give the right representation to our Hispanic and Latin community, really putting forth the culture, moving the movement, shaking whatever needs to be shaken, you know, who has a great voice in our community, and, you know, give them their flowers. You know, one thing about me, I love to recognize people and let them know that we see you, you know, and we feel you, and we're proud of what you put on for your city, for your culture. It was a lovely night over at Chica and the Dawn. If you haven't been over there, the food is delicious. And yeah, I had a great time. I am floating. You know, I'm also on my way to CultureCon. This weekend has been super busy for your girl, but I am in deep, deep gratitude for the opportunities that continue to overflow my way. Keep them coming, y'all, because these bills are going to get paid. Hello. I got my vibes on the way. Don't you go nowhere. Let's get into Kendrick Lamar right here on Power 105.1. If-

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Yes, sir. That was Burna Boy right here on Power 105.1, New York's hip hop and R&B, home of The Breakfast Club. And Angie Martinez, what's going on, Tri-State? It's Ivy Rivera waking you up with some good energy. We're getting our day started. This is also the day to reset yourself so you can enter the top of the week the best version of you, right? This is that recalibration day. If you got things to do, it's fine. You can make the time. You know what I mean? Sundays are very important. I always say I'm so honored to have this role because I love starting the day with you guys, because Sunday is a very important time to get your mind right. And I'm also preparing to zoom out of this building at 12 o'clock on the dot to meet you at CultureCon going down in Brooklyn Navy Yard. Yes, it is a ticketed event, so if you don't have a ticket, go find one, because I'm telling you, this lineup is going to be crazy. It is day 2 of 2, so this is the last day, your last chance. If you're that ambitious, if you are a doer, if you're a dreamer, if you're a darer to just be, you should be in this building. You know what I mean? And you can say hi to me. But yeah, that's going down. And I have some other things that I have to catch you up on, but I'll tell you that in a bit. For now, let's keep it flowing with my guy Skilla Baby right here on Power 105.1.

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1 New York's hip hop and R&B, home of the Breakfast Club and Angie Martinez. It's Ivy Rivera waking you up this Sunday morning with some good energy. Tri-State, talk to me. I hope I put a smile on your face wherever you are, whatever you're doing. I wish you a great day. I hope that you take some time today to make some notes to self, right? And more importantly, I want you to pat yourself on the back, because I know we spend a lot of time doing, but I encourage you to just be, and be great at that. You know what I mean? But also think about how you could be a better leader, how you could be a better doer, how you could be a better friend, how you could show up for yourself a little bit more. You know what I mean? It's Q4, and I always like to end my years with a bang. I want to end my years doing the best that I could with what I got, and I'm going to always encourage that every day to all the people that are willing to listen. You know what I mean? Push yourself a little bit, but always push yourself towards greatness. I got more vibes on the way. Don't you go nowhere. Let's keep it flowing with my guy Chris Breezy right here on Power 105.1.

That was Cardi B right here on Power 105.1, New York's hip hop and R&B, home of The Breakfast Club and Angie Martinez. It's Ivy Rivera holding down your Sunday morning, giving you some good energy so we could just conquer the day, okay? I'm super excited. We are counting down the minutes for me to leave this station and zoom over to Culture Con. I know the energy is heightened right now, okay? They've been at it since 9 a.m. and I am here for it, okay? That means there are people eager to learn and eager to do something or eager to see Aaron Pierre. And listen, I am with you. That's why I'm rushing, because I don't want to be stuck in traffic. I got more vibes on the way. Let's keep it flowing with Cash Cole.

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4: About 61 degrees outside right now. Going up to 63 for your high, down to 59 degrees for your low. Cloudy conditions throughout the rest of the day. And that's your weather on Power 105.1.
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Yeah, man. Power 105.1, New York's hip-hop and R&B. Len Boogs in the building. What's going on? Shout out to my sister, Ivy Rivera, of course, doing her thing. And our family, we got tickets for you for the rest of the day. I mean, rest of the weekend to go check out Doja Cat at MSG. When I tell you to call, just handle your business and you could be on the way, okay? Whether you're out and about at the job just like me or my coworkers, keep it right here. I'm with you till 4 p.m. All right, y'all, let's get to it. New York, New Jersey, Connecticut. Let's go. Buenas tardes. Yeah.

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It's never going to stop. 50 Cent reacts to Rick Ross's arrest in Miami as more details surface. And big up Quavo, man. 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

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Yeah. 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

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Girls just wanna have.

All right. I know what you want to hear. Shout the Skilla, baby. Oh, now with Chris Breezy, Bryson Tiller. Brand new music, Face Call. 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
9: About 61 degrees outside right now, going up to 63 for your high, down to 59 degrees for your low. Cloudy conditions throughout the rest of the day. And that's your weather on Power 105.1.
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As we proceed on your Power 105.1, Len Boogs holding you down. Don't forget, I got more of Doja Cat tickets to go check out at Madison Square Garden later on in the show. But if you want to hear some, it's easy. Hit me right now, 1-800-585-1051. And, of course, find me on them socials at Len Boogs on air. See, I do stuff like this by request. A classic. Kanye West, Selena Johnson, All Falls Down. Turn it up.

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Except I've been on a Doja Cat winning weekend. 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The lyrics to all your favorite songs is on there. 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
5: About 61 degrees outside right now, going up to 63 for your high, down to 59 degrees for your low. Cloudy conditions throughout the rest of the day. And that's your weather on Power 105.1.
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Len Boogs with you. Look for the rest of the weekend. Doja Cat Tickets at MSG. Matter of fact, Sus One's in the building. He's ready to take over. He got a gang of tickets. Make sure you harass him for those. All right, y'all. Any information and more ways to win, Power1051.com. I'll be hanging out tomorrow on the Angie Martinez Show, 2 to 6 p.m. Get at me at Len Boogs on air, and that's how you find out what I want for Christmas, man. Be easy out there. So much craziness going on in the world. Oh, shout out to Lady Shells, always holding me down. All right, take care of yourselves. Take care of each other. Love.

What's the vibes, Tri-State? It's your girl, DJ Steph Cakes, tu bicochito favorito, right here on Ponder 5.1, home of the Breakfast Club, and Angie Martinez holding down your airwaves on this Sunday fun day. I hope you guys had a great weekend. I got all your favorite joints coming up this hour. Let's kick it off with the Bodega Baddie. Here's that new Cardi B, Aha, on

Yep, yep. That was for all my Yankee haters. A little too excited because we lost yesterday. Shout out to all my Yankee fans on the check-in, my Knicks fans. Listen, basketball season is right around the corner. I cannot wait for that. Got to make it to a Knicks game this season. Tri-State, let me know what else you want to hear this hour. I got you. 1-800-585-1051. Or you can hit me up on that Instagram at DJ Steph Cakes. Let's keep it moving and grooving, baby. Mariah the Scientist, Burning Blue, up next on Pump 5.1.

Hey, man, you already know it's your boy PNB Rock. And right now, I'm tapped in with my girl DJ Steph Cakes. You know, she bringing that sugar, that spice, and everything nice. Right here on Power 105.1. Oh, yeah.

That was Lil Uzi on this rainy Sunday tri-state. It's your girl DJ Steph Cakes bringing you guys that sugar, that spice, and everything nice and early. Shout out to anybody outside celebrating a birthday on their way to brunch. If you're looking for somewhere to go, meet me at Saint. All right, shout out to my guy James and my guy Birdo. They got the brunch unlocked over there. All right, so pull up and let's get to this. Nikki up next on Fun 5.1.

0: It's over. 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Knick fans, this is not a dream. 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After 53 years, the Knicks are finally NBA champions once again.
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0: Tu bizcochito favorito, baby, it's your girl DJ Steph Cakes right here on Pound 5.1, home of the Breakfast Club and Angie Martinez Tri-State. We at the top of the hour, which means I got nothing but the hits coming up next. I got that new little baby on the way, some A Boogie, Kalani, everything y'all want is coming up, so stick around, turn me up. Let's get to the Zeddy Will first, Party at the Beach on Pound 5.1.
1: Where you at?

tu bizcochito favorito, baby. That was a throwback right there. And you already know I got more music on the way. And I got some Doja Cat tickets to give away at 7 o'clock. So keep it locked. You don't want to miss out on that. Turn me up. Let's get to this A Boogie. Look back at it on Pono 5.1.

Yeah. Hey, man, you already know it's your boy, PNB Rock. And right now, I'm tapped in with my girl, DJ Steph Cakes. You know, she bringing that sugar, that spice, and everything nice. Right here on Power 105.1. Oh, yeah.

champion sound. The bugle has blown many times, many

It's your girl DJ Steph Cakes, the Wico Chito Favorito, right here on Pound 5.1. Shout out to anybody that was outside last night for that R&B party. My guys, Jose, Rick, it was a vibe. It was a vibe. You know, I love me some R&B. And I appreciate everybody that popped out. All right, I got more music on the way. Try to stay. Make sure y'all follow me on that Instagram at DJ Steph Cake. Send those requests in. Drop those cake emojis in my comments and turn me up. Let's get to this rain dance on this beautiful Sunday on Pond 5.1.

update. It's your girl DJ Steph Cakes right here on Pound 5.1, home of the Breakfast Club and Angie Martinez. We at the top of the hour, so you know I got nothing but the hits coming up next. That new Spanking. I got some Pop Smoke on the way. I got some Burna Boy on the way too. All kinds of vibes. Just stay right here. Turn me up. Let's get to this new Skilla Baby face card on Pound 5.1.

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1: Dropping more music for the people.

Yes, sir. That's a classic right there, baby. And you already know it's your girl DJ Steph Cakes holding down this nice Sunday fun day hour right here on Ponder 5.1. You already know how I get down when I'm in the building. I'm taking calls, requests. What else? It's Sunday. Football is going down right now. And we're getting ready for that Yankee game tomorrow. Brooklyn is on fire right now. They got Culture Con going down. Our girl Ivy is there hosting the Culture Stage. So shout out to her. And of course, I got more music on the way. So keep it locked. Shout out to Young Miami. Her album dropped. Here's Spend That on Pond 5.1.

0: What's happening? This your boy Quavo, one third of the Migos. Right now you rocking with DJ Steph Cakes. Right here now on Power 105.1.
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105.1, it's your girl DJ Steph Cakes, covering for my brother DJ Sus One on this beautiful Sunday. If you're looking for brunch plans, even though it's kind of dinner already, but if you're looking for plans, go to Saint. I'll be there a little later on. We're gonna have some fun and the weekend, right? And we're gonna keep it moving and grooving right here on 105.1. Let's get to the Sean Paul on 105.1.

0: It's over. Knicks fans, this is not a dream. Your long, long wait has ended. Go ahead and cry. After 53 years, the Knicks are finally NBA champions once again.
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covering for my brother DJ Sus One right here on Pound 5.1, home of the Breakfast Club and Angie Martinez. Trust that you already know we at the top of the hour, which means I got nothing but the hits. Some Olivia Dean, that new Jen Aiko, and some Leon Thomas. All right, so nothing but the vibe.

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Tri-State. It's your girl DJ Steph Cakes, tu Cochito Favorito, turning up with you guys on this beautiful Sunday. And right now, caller 10 will be in the building at Madison Square Garden to catch Doja Cat December 1st. All you have to do is hit my line, 1-800-585-1051, and you're in the building to see Doja Cat, baby. 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

What it do, it's your boy Baby Jesus, aka the baby, the prettiest chocolate nigga live. And right now you rocking with Steph Cakes, right here on Power 105, New York City. Let it clap, let it clap. Ride this while you sit on my lap. Random cheese, let me see that. Shake that like you out of control. That thing till your throat gets sore. Bend it on down, put your face on the floor. That till your legs can't stand. High freak.

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I appreciate y'all for rocking out with your girl. 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Keep it locked. We still got more music on the way. I'll catch y'all later during that overnight shift. Whoop, whoop.